0: brother my to little brother. You.
1: How are you? Oh, no, I'm nervous now.
0: Don't be nervous.
1: So, okay. Every day I come and I take the straw top off of
0: and
1: my
0: And somebody
1: straw
0: got mad at her
1: day.
0: Yesterday for
1: yeah.
0: it. And yeah. she feels worried today.
1: So let's show who got mad.
0: Davey.
1: Davey.
0: Davey.
1: Yesterday. We
0: Davey. Yesterday. So this is what yeah, Davey does.
1: Yesterday.
0: Davey is kind of like our school marm. He keeps us all on time. Yeah. He calls us a million times. Yeah. And he goes, Chanel,
1: come over here, please.
0: There was like 30 seconds
1: yeah,
0: there.
1: Yeah, we were like, oh,
0: Chanel,
1: God.
0: Come over here.
1: Like, absolutely. Hold on. Let me. And I get over here and he goes,
0: will you take off the paper top of your straw?
2: I didn't want to touch the straw.
1: Oh, he didn't want to. He didn't want to put the germs on there.
0: But also, why couldn't we take the paper straw off
1: on TV
0: right now?
1: I don't know. Okay, we move on.
0: Anyway, Davey, we love you.
1: We love you.
0: Thanks for keeping us on time. He's mad at us. Let's talk about Steve Carell.
1: Oh, this is good.
0: Let's change the subject.
1: Yeah.
0: He's still mad.
1: Look at he's crossing his arms.
0: I know.
1: Steve Carell is giving a little insight into his love life, sort of. So last night, Steve shared with Jimmy Kimmel the story of his very first date. Listen to this.
3: I asked a girl, her name was Katie Firstpan. So cute. First date ever. I was really nervous. And it was a triple date with two of my older brothers. And we picked her up and we went into Boston. But what made it worse is that my brothers kept looked like side-eyeing me the whole time, like, The worst was walking her to her door at the end of the night. And I could just feel their prying eyes watching to see if anything happened.
4: Did anything happen?
3: I shook her hand.
1: Aw, that's cute.
0: I shook her
1: hand. That's memorable. Do you have any date stories that went to the left?
0: Wasn't it funny when you would go on like double or triple dates?
1: Oh my gosh.
0: And everybody would be like, you know, he's cute.
1: Yeah. You
0: know?
1: Did you ever have that?
0: Oh yeah.
1: Yeah.
0: And I mean, I remember I went out with somebody in college with my guy friends from high school.
1: Ooh.
0: And we were a really tight group.
1: Yeah.
0: And so they'd be like,
1: that's hard for the guy because he wasn't really friends
0: no,
1: with them.
0: And they definitely were like, hey, Jenna.
1: Yeah.
0: You know, it was kind of embarrassing.
1: I only had one because really I was only with Lucha. Like I was only with, you know, one or two people. But there was one time where we took a break. And so I was like, oh, this is my time
0: to date. You took a break?
1: Yeah, for like a month in college. So I was like, oh, I'm dating over this month, right? So
0: was it dedicated? Like you were like, it's going to be a month. And so you knew you had to do as much as you could.
1: We would, right. Like, you know, so it's like a few weeks off pretty much.
0: Okay.
1: So that few weeks off, I was home, right? Well, anyway, on an internship. And so I invited this guy over, and I was like, oh, I'm going to cook dinner, like, you know, whatever.
0: Like grown up?
1: Yeah. So I remember getting this chicken, and I'm like, I'm going to, like, I don't know, what do you do to chickens? Roast it, cook it? Clearly. And so we're sitting at the table. We were playing, what was on the radio? Or on Norah Jones. Do you remember Norah Jones?
0: Yes, of course.
1: So it was like vibes. And so he's sitting down, and he cuts the chicken.
0: No, no.
1: Blood.
0: I didn't think you were going to say blood. I thought you were just going to say raw. Blood?
1: It was like, it was this, it went like this. And it just like went down the side of the chicken. It was so bad.
0: So did he lean in for a kiss? No. He did.
1: Not then, later.
0: He didn't care that you couldn't cook chicken.
1: He didn't care that it was like, it literally, the blood was like,
0: ew, that is so disgusting, but it didn't matter.
1: Didn't matter.
0: Did you date this fella for a little?
1: No, because then I went back with his chick.
0: Okay.
1: But it was, you know, it was a nice date.
0: Yeah, minus the bloody chicken. Did you have to order food?
1: Yeah. Isn't that sweet, though? It's like all part of it.
0: Yeah.
1: Okay, let's talk about Kevin Hart now.
0: We're changing the subject quick.
1: Sharing some of his best life lessons. This is good. So during his funny AF comedy competition show, Kevin explained some missed opportunities actually brought him greater success. Listen to this.
5: All the things that I felt I should have had, I never got. SNL, I should have had it. I was right there. Why didn't they give it to me? If I would have got it, I wouldn't become the movie star that I am now. Soul Plane, that should have broke the box office. If it would have had that success, then I probably wouldn't have got the movies that I got after. It's a business of opportunity. It's a business of being ready for the moment that you don't even know is coming. You have no idea what your moment is. It's going to present itself when you least expect it. And the question is will you be ready for it?
1: Okay.
0: I was distracted by the beeps.
1: Well, it was a lot of beeps. So essentially, I guess if we put that in context, that's a pep talk to some of the folks who are on this competition show and they don't make it to the next round.
0: So he's saying even failures sort of lead you on a path.
1: Right.

0: to our success.
1: Which makes sense. Have you ever had a big one where it was like a big disappointment or a failure or anything?
2: Like when I was on the cover of People magazine for underage drinking. That type of failure?
1: That would be something.
2: Is that the failure you're referring to?
1: How did that make you feel?
2: Not great in the time, but I actually think it was such an important part of my life.
1: That was on the cover?
2: Oh, yeah.
1: Oh,
2: man. It said, oops, they did it again.
1: Oh, dang.
2: It was very 90s, early aughts.
1: I mean, creative writing.
2: There was also a cover that called me Gin and Tonic.
1: Dang!
2: Oh, yeah, I know. They were ruthless back in the
1: 90s. That was brutal.
2: But I would say failing is one of the most important parts of life. Like, if you can't fail, then you can't really learn to have grit.
1: And you know what you have, and now that puts that into context, and I don't know why I forgot that phase, but also, because now it's like, hit me.
2: Yeah,
1: like,
2: I don't care.
1: And I think it makes you stronger. Yeah. And it also makes you very likable.
2: Oh, well, thank you.
1: You know, it's like...
2: I'm like not so likable back then with my folks, but it's fine.
1: Yeah, exactly.
2: What about you?
1: Through it. So for me, I think this sounds really silly. It's not some big, huge disappointment, but it was for me.
2: Yeah.
1: I tried out for the dance squad at Northwestern. They're called the Lady Cats.
2: They're really good,
1: and they're very good. And I grew up dancing, you know, and I didn't make it.
2: Wait, have they seen you?
1: Oh, that's sweet.
2: Dance
1: now? But you know what I did instead?
2: What?
1: I joined Northwestern News Network.
2: Oh. See, all the roads
1: and
2: led you here.
1: The job that I have now allows me to still dance, so it all works out.
2: Right?
1: Yeah. I was really disappointed at the time.
2: I'm sure you were heartbroken.
1: I was just like, well, dang. You know?
2: And also to be cut. I mean, I watched the Dallas Cowboys cheerleader show last night with Poppy, and I didn't try out for anything. But to watch these girls get cut is
1: hard.
2: I'm like, is this too much?
1: It's very hard because you get a number.
2: Yeah.
1: And they call your number, and you're with three other girls, and you don't really know them. And they go, in five, six. Oh, my God, I can hear the song right now.
2: What song was it?
1: You're not going to know. It's like, ding, ding, ding, ding, ding, ding. Ding, ding, ding, ding, ding, ding, ding. You know, and I ended
2: up... Do you remember your dance?
1: Yes, and then I landed...
2: Could you do it right now?
1: No.
2: No. You and could then do your dance?
1: No, and then I landed in the splits. You know how long it took me to master the splits? Like, my little...
2: Can you do the splits?
1: No, and I, like, really tried so that I could. I just think my little short brown legs, it just didn't... It wasn't graceful enough, I think.
2: I'm sure it was.
1: No, it's fine, but
2: they made a mistake, but it led you right here,
1: exactly.
2: So that's perfect.
1: There you go.
2: All right, we have a great show for you. We are catching up with Valerie Bertinelli. She's got a new movie, plus she's cooking one of her favorite meals for us.
1: Yum. Also, we are going on a real estate hunt with Netflix star Ryan Serhant.
2: But first, one of our very favorite TV moms is here, actress Julie Bowen.
1: Yay!
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2: Mother's Day is on Sunday, so we want to catch up with one of our favorite sitcom moms, the one and only Julie Bowen.
1: Of course, Julie played the lovable and high-strung matriarch Claire Dunphy for 11,
2: who's high-strung?
1: 11 seasons on Modern Family, and in real life, she's a mom to three teen sons.
2: Hi.
1: Three teenagers.
2: I love that before we went on air, we were like telling our birth stories.
7: We were really, well, today is my 17-year-old twin's birthday.
1: Happy birthday.
7: I love you.
1: What's his name?
7: John and Gus.
1: John and Gus. Well, duh. John and Gus. Happy birthday.
7: There they are.
1: Aww.
7: I know, heads down.
1: They're tall.
2: By the way, they have that hair that they all have, that lettuce hair.
7: The llama?
2: The llama hair.
1: They all
7: have
1: it. The
7: llama, the broccoli.
1: Yes.
7: It changes. You know what I've discovered? If you don't comment on it, it goes away.
1: Mm.
7: Commenting is a bad idea. Because like, if you're like, are you really going to wear that head of broccoli on your head, you're looking an idiot, then it's pushback.
1: I feel so seen by you just saying that. Okay.
7: Also,
2: So do you remember 17 years ago today?
7: Mm. I totally remember 17 years ago today. We were just we were sharing our birth stories.
1: Yeah.
7: I was in the, I was inducing because I was like, get them out. And I really did not want to have C-section. And I was calmly going through contractions. The phone rang and it was Steve Levitan telling me the Modern Family got picked up.
1: That's insane.
7: And I go, okay, that's so good.
2: You answered?
7: I wasn't doing anything. It was between contractions.
1: So the pain had lulled.
2: I wasn't doing anything except for birthing two humans.
7: And then I go, oh, that's great. Oh! And he said, what are you doing? I said, I'm so sorry. I'm in the hospital. I just had a contraction. He's like, why are you on the phone? He's like, there's a lot of hanging around when you're about to have a baby.
1: You know what? For me, I'm like, that's what made you the perfect mom for that show. Do you know what I mean?
2: Yeah, exactly.
1: You know it. It's so funny. TV brother, Jesse Tyler Ferguson, he outed you for lying. This story, we think it's so funny.
7: Oh.
1: He said that you used to lie to your family about the time when you were finished with your work so you could just nap in your trailer for a minute.
7: Well, we would finish really early on Modern Family. We had the greatest shooting schedule. And it was super fast. And I would always look and go like, well, the kids are napping right now. At home.
2: Yeah.
7: What am I racing home to get there?
1: Well, I am
7: asleep.
1: Here for it.
7: Mama's taking a nap right now, and I would pump and nap.
2: What kind of couch did you have?
7: In the trailer?
2: Yeah.
7: Just
1: a good
7: some
1: enough.
7: Sort,
1: a
2: good, enough.
7: Good enough is good enough. No, could I like starfish on it? No. But it was good enough.
2: Yes.
7: I brought a blanket. Yeah.
1: But you know what? You go home refreshed, you go home better.
2: There was a couch that I used to nap on across the street, but Craig Melvin stole it.
1: Oh, no.
2: Yes,
7: why?
2: He did.
1: That's not the one upstairs.
2: No, that one is,
7: it
2: is replaced
7: couch.
2: It. It was good. So, okay, Mother's Day, Sunday.
7: Yes.
2: How do you celebrate?
7: Mm. I don't. I mean, I'm
1: no, we're
7: those,
1: not. We said the same thing.
2: We don't
7: I'm
2: want
7: one
2: to
7: of
2: celebrate.
7: Those moms that's like, I'll be flying this weekend because I'm here and I'll talk all that meningitis.
2: Yes.
7: I'm doing this campaign here, and so I'm flying home on Sunday. And honestly, my gift is...
1: Rest.
2: Sleep.
7: Like kids, like we're ordering dinner.
1: We just said this. We're saying the same thing.
7: That is my dream. Yeah. Like,
1: low key.
7: I don't want to, I just don't want to cook. That's it. I don't want to do dishes. I want to cook. That's all.
1: What if I could say, you know what, for Mother's Day, I'm going to put you on Survivor, the show. Would that be amazing?
7: I would love it.
1: Really? Well, I don't have
7: those connections,
1: but I'll
7: put it in
1: the universe.
7: I would do it in a heartbeat. I think it's dicey as a like celebrity because they're like, everybody thinks, you know, they
1: you
7: come for you somehow or whatever. But, although Mike White got away. Mike White's been on it twice.
2: I know.
1: Do you think you would be good at it? Of course you think you would be good at it.
7: Are you kidding me?
1: Yeah.
7: I have all these decorative muscles. I never use them.
2: They're decorative?
7: They do nothing.
1: You do have, good Lord, what do you do?
7: Apparently, I work out and then I don't use the muscles for any reason other than being a decoration. Survivor, I could like hold on to things and like,
1: strategize.
7: I couldn't eat like grubs or whatever those things are.
2: Ooh,
7: that's
2: bugs.
7: Not for me. But otherwise,
1: we'll see. We'll put it in the universe.
2: Yeah.
1: And maybe.
2: Have they ever done like a celebrity edition?
7: I don't know.
1: They should.
2: I don't know enough about
1: Survivor. Yeah, me neither.
2: I'm sorry. Yeah. I should have done my research.
7: Yeah. That's all right.
2: But as you said, you're here to talk about something.
7: I am here to talk about the meningitis, which is actually, it's perfect because, well, you guys have teenagers.
1: Yes.
7: It's 16. Anybody 16?
1: So my twins are about to be 14 and my oldest is about to be 17.
7: Oh,
1: 16
7: okay.
1: Now.
7: So the cute thing is that it's called meningococcal disease, but my kids are like, shh. It's otherwise known as meningitis.
2: So
7: stick with that.
2: Yeah, let's stick with that.
7: So let's stick with that. We said it. We said the real word. And now we're going to go on to meningitis. And I was, when I got approached by GSK,
1: as
7: a partner on this, I called my sister, who's an infectious disease doctor. And I'm like, what's the big deal?
1: Well, I was going to ask you that, too. Like, do we need to be worried?
7: Well, I'm like, wait, you know, how important is this?
2: Yes.
7: And she said, oh, well, I'm sure Oliver, my older one, Oliver was 18 times. And she said, oh, I'm sure he's already been vaccinated. And I said, well, yeah, because I'm looking at my yellow card from when he was little.
2: A baby.
7: And I'm looking at all the stamps, and it's got meningitis A, C, W, Y.
1: All the things.
7: And I'm like, we're good. She goes, B. Oh. I'm like, wait, what? B, 16 to 23 are the main years when you can contract this. It is a potentially deadly, a very serious disease, and it tends to be shared in all those ways that teenagers share things, like their tongues and their cups and their bodies.
1: I remember running, or not rampant, but being an issue on a college campus once. Like, yeah. It can be very scary.
7: And it's really scary. Yeah. And it's really scary because some people get it, and then some people
2: don't
7: get it. So the only way that you can really, you know, protect yourself is talk to your doctor. Yeah. So that's what we're here to talk about is ask. It's ask. To be sure, and it's spelled like as if I was Prince. To, and then a letter me. Yes.
1: Sure.
7: To be sure. I am Prince.
1: Okay.
7: AskToBeSure.com.
1: That's good.
7: And so Ty Burrell and I are partnering on this, and we did this, we did a video. And
2: I know. Do we have? Oh, there it is.
7: Educational and fun. That's our fake kid.
1: But you know what? Our fake kid.
2: It's kind of fun that y'all are back together doing this and doing something that's so important.
1: That's important.
7: I know. Because we don't get to work together very often anymore. And I was like, we never get to work together because we're Phil and Claire forever.
2: Yeah.
7: But doing this, because we both have teenagers, I was like,
2: this makes sense.
7: Yeah, this makes sense.
1: It's good.
7: And it's also, you know, it feels like we're actually doing a public service. Like,
2: you are.
7: Why did nobody tell me?
1: Especially if it's just a vaccine, you know, you get a shot and then.
2: Well, it's easy to take care of, and you're spreading
7: it's easy,
2: the word.
7: And listen, believe it or not, I'm not a doctor. I've never even played a doctor. But, like, ask to be sure.
2: Yes.
7: And then
2: and talk to your doctor
7: sure.
2: about
7: com.
2: It.
7: And also, you can see our fun video on YouTube's, GSK's YouTube channel.
2: Awesome. Thank you,
1: Julie.
2: Julie.
1: But by the way, Julie is sticking around because she
7: back.
1: Is going to offer some motherly advice in a very special edition of Mom Code right
2: Mom
1: after this.
2: Mom Code. Tomorrow on Jenna and Chanel.
1: We are catching up with actress Asa Gonzalez.
2: Plus, three women get styled for special moments in their lives.
1: And Bobbi Thomas shares her favorite spring beauty statement.
2: That's all Friday.
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1: Cougar.
0: Okay, we are back with Emmy-winning actress Julie Bowen.
2: Okay, since Julie is one of our favorite sitcom moms and a real-life mom of three, we wanted her to weigh in on some of our viewers' parenting dilemmas in a segment we call
3: Mom Code.
2: By the way, I was talking about this.
1: I saw
2: what? Cougar.
1: She goes, Cougar.
2: Cougar.
1: Oh, there you go.
2: But I'm talking about the animal on the bottom.
0: Oh, that's true. It was like, yeah, put that into context.
2: She just right before you went, she goes, I felt as though in Mom Code I needed to make it clear that I like that.
0: Oh, good times. All right, you ready?
2: Yes.
0: Okay, here's the first one. This one says, my 16-year-old son has a girlfriend who I don't exactly love. I think she's a bit rude, possibly a bad influence, and I think they're spending way too much time together. Mm. I want him spending more time with his friends and doing extracurricular activities. Should I tell my son how I feel?
1: Oh, hell no. I mean, it's like, no, mom, shh. Like, this is the time when they make the mistakes and they drive slowly into that wall. I mean, you do not say anything like that. You just ask how it's going.
2: Mm. And also, if a parent weighs in, that, just like you said with the broccoli hair,
1: it's opposite.
2: He's going to stay with her much longer.
1: Absolutely. Yeah. Just, you got to let him have those relationships. It's not like they got to learn to have those mistakes and the good and the bad and be able to share it with you. And if you're just over there going, I don't like her.
2: Yeah.
1: I don't like her at all. Mm. She's ugly.
2: And I've been, by the way, I've been the girl that the mom didn't like once.
1: What? Mm.
2: They thought I was too wild.
1: Oh, well, that's true.
2: It was. Okay.
1: Oh, yeah,
2: but it hurt my feelings. Yeah. 17. Girls want to hear
1: your feelings. Yeah.
2: But anyway, okay, here we go. This isn't about me. I have access to my 13-year-old daughter's phone and social media. So technically, I'm able to look through her text and DMs. I trust her, but teens can be secretive. And I want to know what is going on in her life. Mm. Is it okay for me to look through her messages without her knowing?
1: Hell yes.
0: I did not think you were going to say that.
1: That is not her phone. Yeah. I said to my kids, that is not your phone. You are underage. And if you change the passcode, the phone gets taken away. But the real question is, what are you going to do with the information?
0: Well, have you ever had information?
1: Yes. And that's the thing. I never look now because, like, my kids and I, we talk
2: They're
1: about
2: older
1: everything.
2: Too. Yeah.
1: But... What are you going to do with the information? What if you do find a picture that you think is dicey? Or like, because that was always my concern, that there'd be like a photo and they don't know that they shouldn't have this on their phone.
2: Yeah.
1: And like, so how are you going to have that conversation? That's the harder thing. Like,
0: that's good.
2: I think parents, I mean, my kids are too young, but when Mila gets a phone, which is soonish, we signed Wait for Eight, she will sign a contract, which is already written. Mm-hmm. Yeah. And it will be basically saying, this is my phone.
1: Mm-hmm. Right.
2: If you act up, it gets taken away. And also, I have the right to look through it.
1: I have the right to look through it. And you won't abuse the right.
2: No.
1: Like, you won't need
2: No, it's
1: to.
2: Not like we read their diaries.
1: No. And it's, by the way, it's really boring.
2: Yeah.
1: Most of it's really
2: like,
1: dull.
2: LOL.
1: Yeah. I mean, I've never been interested much in their text. It was just, there was a moment when I was like, what?
2: Sure.
1: I'm worried about what you're taking pictures of. Like, and sometimes boys especially, their brains develop later, that prefrontal lobe. But,
2: That's
0: good. Well, you're fantastic.
2: Yes, Julie. Thank you so much. And happy Mother's Day.
1: And remember, ask to be, I'm trying to do my best, Prince. Sure.com.
0: It's like
2: too legit.
0: Right.
2: Right?
1: That's right.
0: There
1: you go.
0: Like Prince meets MC Hammer. All the things.
2: Thank you.
0: Happy Mother's Day.
1: Thank you.
0: Coming up, another mom we love, actress Valerie Bertinelli. We're going to catch up with her, talk about her new movie, and so much more.
2: Valerie's here.
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0: Valerie Bertinelli is a beloved actress, a two-time Golden Globe winner, and a best-selling author.
1: And now she's starring in a new movie called Love Again, about a woman whose world is turned upside down when her husband is diagnosed with early-onset Alzheimer's. Take a look.
2: What's going on?
3: Henry! You could have burnt the house down! What is wrong with you? Well, why haven't you paid these?
2: Almost slipped my mind. I mean, have that done today?
3: I paid the dry cleaner. They said they found a fork in one of your robes.
2: That's absurd. Why would there be a fork in my robe?
3: I don't know.
1: Because you know people are living this. Yeah. We're talking back to the screen because it's...
4: Yeah.
0: Well, there's so
4: It'll
0: much...
4: It'll be one of those movies yeah. where you're like pulling out the tissue and talking to the screen.
0: Because mm-hmm. there's so much truth to it. Mm-hmm.
4: Absolutely.
0: But this has been... It's been 4 years. Is that right? No, even longer.
4: Even longer since I've acted.
1: In Hot in Cleveland.
4: Yeah, Hot in Cleveland was 10 years ago.
0: 10 years ago. So was it really... fun to get.
4: Oh, my gosh.
0: This is a very different role than Hot in Cleveland.
4: Very different. Yes. This is, but there was beautiful humor in this. Nancy Silvers wrote such a stunning script. I mean, from the moment I read it, I'm like, I'm in. There's the real human behavior, the humor, the sadness, the grief, the heartbreak. It's just got everything.
1: It sounds like real life, quite frankly.
4: It's absolutely like
1: real
4: life.
1: So this movie, let's talk about it. It's centered around early onset Alzheimer's. So your husband's character, he's battling the disease. Mm-hmm. What drew you to this story? What made you want to tackle this?
4: The love that goes on between these two people and then a third person, and how complicated love can be, and how our hearts can hold so much love for so many different people, so many different things, and how grief can just like overtake us even when someone's still there in the room with us. It's quite a beautiful, moving love story.
0: You have talked about grief, your own grief, losing people you've loved. Mm-hmm. Did you bring any of that into the role?
4: I did.
0: Was it therapeutic or was it?
4: It was incredibly therapeutic because I had been holding on to a lot of this grief that I had just experienced over the last few years even. And sometimes there's not a lot, as anybody who's ever been through it, there's not a lot of places to put it sometimes. And you just have to carry on and just put your smile on your face and go do your job. And sometimes you just want to fall apart. And I think you can see that happen to Caroline in this movie where she's just trying to hold it together. And I just identified with her wholeheartedly, where I'm one of those people that no matter what I'm going through, I will put that happy face on so that I don't bring my shit to other people. Sorry. Bring my stuff to other people.
0: Yeah.
4: I'm so terrible. I'm so sorry.
1: Well, that's good. That means we're really having a good time.
0: We're chatting with girlfriends. Yeah. It comes out.
4: Yes.
1: So your character then, you know, listen, people watch this and they have, you know, obviously spouses. They lose spouses. They're grieving. And in this character, I think she finds love again. Right.
4: And it's very complicated because her husband is still there, but she's so lonely because she misses her husband. Her husband's physically there, but he's not mentally there. And there's someone who also is going through a lot of trauma in his life, and they connect in a way, and it's very confusing, but it's
1: real life.
4: Yeah.
1: Again.
4: Yeah.
1: Yeah.
4: Love is complicated, but it's the best.
0: We talked last time about who your true love was right now.
4: And I think I've made a few people jealous because I do have a house full of animals that I absolutely adore.
0: But you named one.
4: He's my man.
0: Here he is, this beautiful species.
4: Look at that.
0: No,
4: man.
0: That cheekbone on that cat.
4: Oh, he's just stunning. Right? I mean, wouldn't you love to sleep with him every night?
0: I would.
4: I get to.
0: She wouldn't.
4: No.
0: But are you open to finding real love
4: with a human? I tease a lot. But I have such exquisite love in my life. Mm-hmm. I have my animals. I have my girlfriends. I have my son and his beautiful wife. I have my brothers. I have my family. I have beautiful love in my life. I love all the men in my life and the women in my life. But there's something about intimate love, and I write about it in my book that...
1: By the way, yeah, congratulations.
4: Thank you.
0: Yes.
4: Thanks. But there's something about an intimate love with a partner. And I haven't had a partner in over a decade, at least, where I thought it was, you know, we could become partners. So I do miss that. But then there's another part of me that's like, I am so independent and I can do everything on my own. Yeah. So leave me the fuck alone.
0: Oh, but also that kind of, oops, that's the second one.
4: Jeez Louise, I'm never be invited back again.
0: No, I'm sorry. Back.
4: God, what is wrong with me?
1: Well, because I think
4: you know what? It's your 60, it's the 66-year-old disease where you just don't care what comes out of your mouth.
1: Just having a conversation that's very real.
0: No,
4: I apologize to everybody out there. I mean, I'm sorry.
0: It's okay. Yeah, but you're going to stick around.
4: Yes, I'll cook for you, and I'll make it up.
0: Valerie's going to cook.
4: I'm going to cook for you, and I'll make it up to you.
1: I'm actually really excited about this recipe.
4: It's so good.
1: Jalapeno pepper chicken.
0: Yes. Meet us in the kitchen.
4: Yes.
0: Meet us in the kitchen.
1: We're
0: going
1: to put a time out. We're going to take her to the kitchen.
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0: Valerie Bertinelli has been welcoming audiences into her kitchen for years, and now she is launching a new lifestyle and cooking app. It is called Valerie's Place, where she offers recipes, cooks along, and even a book club.
4: We talked about that. And I had our first book club. It was so lovely. Over 100 ladies showed up. We had 9 people in the actual club, and then a bunch of people were watching.
0: That's great.
4: It was so, the conversation was so amazing, just like my book club that I've had for 30 years.
0: I know. Isn't it great that you're creating this community?
1: Yes, I love that. Today you are going to love making this at home. It's one of your favorite recipes.
4: It is.
1: We just tried it. It's delicious. Jalapeno popper chicken. So you can scan the QR code there and she'll show you how to make it.
4: Yeah, and you can make this on, I have this recipe up on Valerie's Place along with the sauteed greens. Okay. And if anybody does want to join the book club on June 2nd, we're reading Theo of Golden.
0: Ooh, I love that book.
4: Isn't it amazing?
0: Do you not love that book?
4: It's so good. Yes.
0: That would be a fun combo.
4: I'm going to put you over here because I want you to start mixing this together.
1: Okay.
0: So this is the...
4: It's a jalapeno popper chicken breast.
1: Is that the stuffing, so to speak?
4: This is going
1: to
4: be the stuffing. This is cream cheese.
0: Should I put this in?
4: Yes. So we got salt, shallots, jalapenos, no seeds. If you want it to be a little bit spicier, you can keep the seeds in. Okay. And a little bit of garlic.
0: But without the seeds, like anybody, kids can eat this.
4: I think so. I mean, I do. I mean,
1: I just tried it. It's not too spicy.
4: We should always be getting adventurous with our palate, I think.
1: Okay, so what's happening over here?
4: You want to get a place under the skin. You want to make a pocket under the skin.
1: Okay.
4: And you're going to grab some of the stuffing and just get it right under there.
1: I thought you were cutting the chicken. You're just putting it right under the skin.
4: You're going to just stuff this right under and try to get it all the way in.
0: So you need to make sure you buy the... Is this the
1: skin on?
4: You want skin on, and you want bone because that bone is going to give you even more flavor.
1: Mm.
0: And it will help hold it in properly,
4: right? It will.
1: Can I tell you something? I'm ashamed to admit this. If this were on my table for Thanksgiving, I would take this over the turkey. I'm serious. It's that good to me.
8: It's so yeah. delicious.
1: Okay.
8: So you stuff that all the way, right?
1: Yep.
8: And then that goes into the oven.
1: Okay.
0: You're
8: going to bake them. That goes right into the oven.
1: Okay.
8: And while those are baking, mm-hmm. you're going to saute. You're going to get some olive oil in here. And you're going to saute up.
0: By the way,
8: garlic.
0: Do you put oil or anything on this tray, or that's it?
8: You put a little bit of oil and salt and pepper on top of the breast.
0: And that's that.
1: And that's that. So wait a minute. You cut the garlic. You don't, like, chop it or anything.
8: I'm going to slice it because I want to have little garlic flakes in this.
0: Yeah.
8: Little garlic chips.
0: Yeah. Okay.
8: So we're going to get these garlic chips going up. And if you can't, this is supposed to be made with baby kale, and those are the really tiny little tender leaves.
0: Yeah.
8: Sometimes you can't find them. I can rarely find them in the market. They are my
1: trying
8: favorite.
1: It.
8: So get the bigger ones.
0: And
8: because there's.
0: And do you ever, can you break it up?
8: You can break it up, but I like the heft of it, and I like, you can make this with Swiss chard, you can make it with spinach, you can make it with anything. It's a really good basic starting point for any kind of sauteed greens.
1: Do I taste lemon?
8: Yes, you're going to have a little bit of lemon.
1: Oh, that is delicious.
0: There's the lemon right there.
1: Yeah. Oh, there you go.
0: After it kind of cooks down.
8: So you're going to saute this, get it nice and soft, and then you're going to get the lemon juice in there, a little bit of pepper, and a little bit of salt.
0: I sneezed.
8: Oh, you did. That was the most
0: it was quiet.
8: Gracious
0: I didn't hear it.
8: Ladylike sneeze
0: to do
8: I've ever seen.
0: Off camera, but they caught me.
8: That was the most ladylike sneeze.
0: Well, I didn't want to sneeze into the greens.
1: And I'm still chewing over here. It was delicious.
0: Delicious.
1: Wait, just salt, pepper, and lemon?
8: Salt, pepper, and lemon, and olive oil, and garlic.
0: Taste the greens. Valerie.
8: And any greens that you love.
0: That is so good.
1: I can eat this every day.
8: Lots of fiber, lots of vitamins, lots of iron.
1: It's so good for you.
8: Yeah. And tasty.
1: Yum.
8: So then you have the chicken, you
1: That's
8: have the
1: really
8: greens,
1: good.
8: You
1: That's
8: have
1: delicious.
8: Yourself a meal. If you want to put some rice or some pasta with that, you can do that.
0: It's so
8: and
0: easy.
8: All these recipes are on Valerie's Place.
1: I love it.
0: Amazing.
1: I'm going to Valerie's Place. These recipes head to today.com/food. And again, check out Valerie's new movie, Love Again, on Lifetime this Saturday.
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1: So today Ryan's taking us on a real estate hunt to help one mom find a new home for her family's next chapter.
0: Okay, before we get started, for everybody out there, summer's coming. Is this a good time to buy?
2: Yes, most people don't purchase in the summer because they want to enjoy their summer.
1: I did not know you were going to say that.
2: Yes, but this year specifically, because of what's going on in the world and there's a lack of great inventory, there is no summer slowdown. So if you're thinking about purchasing this year, you don't want to rent anymore, you need more space, you just had a baby, whatever's happening in your life, my advice, don't wait to the fall because everyone else is going to wait to the fall. Buck the summer slowdown and just move quickly.
1: That is so fascinating because I want to just enjoy summer. You know,
2: I know.
0: That's what he's
2: saying.
0: That's what you're saying.
2: But you'll enjoy it after you move.
1: Yeah. That makes sense. Okay, so we're headed to Boston to help Jairus. She's a single mom looking for a new family home. Let's see what she has to say.
3: My three children and I have outgrown our home that we've had for the past 10 years. We are looking for a new home in the North Shore or South Shore area, as my oldest son is entering his freshman year in college in the greater Boston area. We would like for a shorter commute for him, and our budget is about $800,000. We also would prefer to have about 3 to 4 bedrooms. And lastly, we're really looking for a home that either has a yard for our dog or is in close proximity to the beach or a park. We're really excited to see what you guys have for us, and we're very excited for this next part of our lives.
0: Oh, that's
1: nice. I love
0: that. Okay, so you have three options for Jairus. Let's tell us about the first one.
2: All right, let's do it. Serhant just opened up in Boston, so there's a lot of great opportunities.
1: Congrats.
2: Jairus is working with our agent, Jorge Sariego, and this is a great first option. It actually checks all the boxes. Here we are. It's Seaside North. So this is in Winthrop. It's $775,000. So just under the budget.
1: Okay.
2: Four bedrooms.
1: Ooh.
2: It's a gorgeous home, open layout. It's got that coastal living. Mm-hmm. You're only 15 minutes from the beach.
1: Ooh.
2: So you're a 15 minute drive into Boston. You're moments away from the beach, actually. Probably a 15 minute walk over there. And it checks all the boxes. She has three kids. She has a dog. She needs the space.
0: Yeah.
2: And it's just under 2,000 square feet.
1: That seems like
2: efficient.
1: Checks the box.
0: Yeah.
1: Okay. The next option is a newly built townhome. Tell us about this listing.
2: All right. So this is a townhome in Quincy. So great location. Everybody wants to be here. It's only three bedrooms, so two of the kids would have to bunk up. But you get that additional half bath. So in the morning rush, everyone's getting ready, brushing teeth. To have that extra sink goes a long way. And it is new construction. So everything is brand new. It's like a brand new car. It's four floors, so you're going to have to do a little bit of extra stairs
0: vertical
2: and walking.
0: Living.
2: So it's vertical living. But when you have that many kids, sometimes it's nice to have separation of space.
1: I agree.
0: Awesome. Yes. Okay, option three is also located on the South Shore. Tell us about this one.
2: All right, so this one is a single-family house. Mm-hmm. Driveway, garage, you get a yard, and it is healthily under the budget. So it's well under $700,000. You're in Marshfield. It's a three-bedroom. You've got two bathrooms. You're on a nice corner. You might want to do some work, right? You're going to save up some money because it's under budget, but you can move in right now, bring your toothbrush, and then as you live in it, decide how you want to update it. So to save some money in the pocketbook,
0: and there's a backyard for the dog.
2: Tons of outdoor space. You can put a little fence. I used to have an invisible fence with my dog. You know, the little things. You know, you could do that.
1: Yeah, we got it.
0: All right. I know. I like that he just acted it out.
2: I just do it. You know, I'm a real estate agent, so I always have to, like, you know, I got to sell
1: you gotta paint the picture.
0: You're selling
2: If I say invisible fence, you say what? So,
1: right. But
0: we get it. We
1: got
0: get
1: it.
0: Exactly what would happen. Okay, let's see what Jairus picked.
3: I think my favorite one is going to be the North Shore property. I like that it's just very close to the beach. We can stroll on down right after work. And it has a fourth bedroom, which is great. I can't wait to see it.
1: Oh, yay.
0: Awesome.
2: Yay, thank you
1: that
2: so much.
1: Good.
0: So how, do we know what, has she gone to see it yet?
2: Yes. Yes,
0: okay,
2: she has.
0: See, like, this is legit.
1: I love it.
2: Every deal we do when I come and do the real estate hunt with you both, these are real clients working with our real Serhant agents in the markets. We've been from, you know, Atlanta now to Boston to the Carolinas and all over.
0: Well, what you're doing is amazing. The other thing is Vulture just put you on one of their top reality TV lists. Did you know
1: that? Oh, look at that.
0: On the cover.
2: Oh, thank you so much. I think my mom's watching right now.
1: Yeah.
2: That's great.
0: What do you have going going on
1: there
0: with your socks?
2: Listen, you don't have to ask questions.
1: Well, we're just trying to figure out.
2: It speaks for itself.
1: Is that the style?
0: What's
1: on the
2: bottom? Okay, no, great. Thank you for putting it back on screen. That's awesome. Thank you so much.
0: Were y'all all together?
2: Okay, here's the thing.
1: Yeah.
2: Right, they said, we've chosen 30 of the, not just top reality TV stars of the past 20 years, but the ones who've made the most difference. So I was able to take Million Dollar Listing and turn it into a business, right? We're now opening up our 16th state. We launched California this coming
0: Tuesday.
2: That's
0: amazing.
2: And they said, we're going to do this deconstructed black tie look.
1: Got it.
2: And so I got there and they're like, okay, take your pants off. It's like, are you sure? Is everybody going to be this way? And then we take the photos. And then the image I see is me, no pants, and everyone else fully clothed.
0: Yeah, okay. Ryan, it's worth it.
1: You stuck the landing.
0: It's okay.
1: Sure.
0: Right. You've built an incredible business. You guys can catch Ryan on season 2 of Owning Manhattan. It's streaming now on Netflix.
1: All right, we'll be right back.
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1: We have a great show tomorrow. Actress Asa Gonzalez stops by. She has two huge movies coming out. We certainly can't wait to catch up with her.
0: I know. Well, we'll see y'all tomorrow.
1: Have a great day, everybody.
0: Bye.
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4: When you walk in here and you see 40 people at 4 a.m. at about a 10, you can't help but feed off that. And you're like, whoa, it's a Studio 1A.
2: People who literally are up all night to bring this show to you. 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People that watch the Today Show aren't just watching a show. They're people that are in the family. They're in our family.
4: They're allowing us into their homes every morning.
2: When we go out there and we get to meet people and they say, I love you, you feel like family. I always say, we feel like your family too. That's how we feel.
4: And they're so excited to be there. We get excited. We feed off that energy.
2: They're the reason we get up in the morning. It's the excitement of being part of something that's bigger than you. It's 8 o'clock on Today. Coming up, severe storms, at least a dozen reported tornadoes slamming the South overnight.
5: Ooh, we are inside a tornado.
2: Destroying homes and entire neighborhoods, downing power lines and causing widespread outages. We're tracking the very latest. Then, back on track.
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2: Allyson Felix, the most decorated track and field athlete in history, live in Studio 1A to talk about her big announcement, setting her sights on the 2028 Olympic Games 4 years after her retirement. 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
12: Yeah.
13: Yeah, you do.
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0: twins' 8th birthday.
1: We are back at 8:11 with the most decorated track star in history, the one and only Allyson Felix.
2: Well, 4 years after retiring, the 40-year-old mom of two is now hoping to compete at the 2028 Olympics in her hometown of Los Angeles. Yep, we said it, Allyson. It's real. In a moment, we'll talk to her, her first television interview since that announcement. But first, a look back at her many incredible accomplishments.
3: Here comes Felix for the line.
2: Over her legendary career, Allyson Felix didn't just dominate the track. She redefined what it meant to be a champion.
3: Allyson Felix gets her gold.
2: Her Olympic journey started in 2004.
4: 18 years old, hoping to give us a glimpse of the future.
2: And what a future it became. 11 Olympic medals over 5 summer games, the most won by any woman in track. In 2018, Allyson welcomed a daughter, an experience that led her to become an advocate for fellow mothers.
5: We need to provide women of color with more support during their pregnancies.
2: After competing at the Tokyo Olympics, the trailblazer announced in 2022 she was ready for a new chapter, posting, "I have given everything I have to running, and for the first time, I'm not sure if I have anything left to give." Allyson then shared this on Today.
5: I knew I felt really fulfilled and excited for the future, and so it just felt like it was the right time.
2: In retirement, Allyson expanded her family and her business empire, but acknowledged to Jenna that leaving the sport she loved wasn't easy.
5: I've had to make space to grieve because it's a very real loss.
2: Now, 4 years after saying goodbye, the 40-year-old says she's not done just yet, writing, she's reaching for LA 2028 and adding, I'm not here trying to relive who I was. This is something different. A question that keeps pulling me in. What is still humanly possible at this age? And Allyson Felix joins us now. Good morning. Humanly possible or Allyson Felix possible? Because it's a little different. This is so exciting. As your super fans, we've interviewed you so many times over the years, and you're just one of our favorites. Such a class act. So happy you're coming back.
5: Thank you.
2: So how does it feel now? Because it's like it was sort of a little first an idea, a seed, then you started to do it, and now it's public.
5: It feels good that it's out in the world now. Yeah. I think I was a little bit anxious about how, you know, it would feel, but it feels good. I feel really, really supported. And I feel like people really understand, like, where this is coming from.
1: So you are a natural, we'll say that. But also the work that goes into being an Olympic champion at your level, it's every day, all day. So tell me about the calculation with two young children at home. And you thought to yourself, I think I can still do this.
5: Yeah, I don't know. I just kept feeling this question coming to me. And, you know, also I wanted to show my kids what it looks like to go after something. And it may not work out, but it's really the courage to try that I want to demonstrate for them. And, I had this pull.
2: How is training different in your, you know, we showed you baby Allyson, 18 years old in Athens, and now you're 40, but you're still fast. But how does that change? Yeah.
5: I think it's so much more about recovery. There are so many advancements that have been made, and I'm really excited to learn, you know, about performance and aging and talking to a lot of people. We're documenting all of this on my podcast, Built to Last. And so I'm excited to learn from others who have built things and who have done things maybe at an unexpected stage in life.
1: We were just talking, Allyson, in the break about the examples you have in front of you. Serena, Lindsey Vonn, LeBron, Tom Brady. The list goes on of people competing at a very high level into your 40s. Yeah. So how much inspiration do you draw from them?
5: I've been so inspired. I mean, I think we were all glued to the TV watching Lindsey Vonn and just her incredible comeback. And I was just so impacted in thinking about what is still possible. And at first I felt like, you know, maybe I just, there wasn't really like this feel of permission to be able to do something like this at this age. But then I was really encouraged to see so many other athletes really still pushing the limits.
2: Yeah. And you got to have a goal. Is the goal just to get to the Olympics? Is the goal to be on that podium? Like, what's on the vision board?
5: Yeah. I mean, my ideal situation would be to try to make the relay pool for maybe the mixed 4x4 relay. And so, you know, it's a tall task to get back to that level, but I'm excited to really push for it.
1: So let's talk about your beautiful family. family. We saw some of the pictures there. What was their reaction when you broke the news?
5: Yeah, my mom was probably the funniest. She was just like, are you sure? You know, she always gets so nervous watching the races.
6: She was happy to move on from that.
5: She was. She did a little bit more convincing. My daughter was kind of unimpressed. Her first question was, can she also make the team? Of course. But yeah, a lot of support and love there.
6: How much of this has to do with Los Angeles? It's your hometown, the Olympics are on your back door. It's beckoning you.
5: If it wasn't LA, I wouldn't be as curious. I just can't imagine not going for it with it being in my hometown. I'm so excited for everyone to experience the Olympics, but it would be really special to be walking in opening ceremonies.
1: You mentioned the podcast, Built to Last. Yeah. When people tune in, what do they hear on this journey?
5: Really being vulnerable, pulling back the layers and saying, I think there's a lot of people who might be in this situation. I think women, especially when we get to 40, there's this narrative that's being told of what we should be doing. And maybe we shouldn't be going after the big, bold goal and we should be slowing down. I'm just exploring what it looks like not to listen to that.
6: Well, it is a vulnerable thing to do because it's courageous to say, I'm going to try and not know how it might work out.
5: It's scary, it's a bit scary, but also there's a bit of peace there because there's nothing to prove, it's just about testing the limits and kind of an experiment of what's still left there. And so I do feel this calmness going into it that either way, I think it's just about the success of courage of going for it.
1: It's so impressive because you don't have to do this. As we said, you've got the 11 medals, all the golds. You've been to every Olympics. So good on you for doing it.
6: Just doing it is inspiring.
1: Can I ask you about the shoes? I know it's the off topic, but you have the coolest sneakers.
5: Thank you. Yeah, this is my company, Sage. Our shoes, we make running shoes for women, and I love that I get to do that, too.
1: She's wearing them. We should probably
6: exactly.
1: Too, right?
6: Oh, yeah. We love them. We're fans of Sage. Yeah. All right, Allison, thank you so much.
5: Thank
6: so
5: you
6: good to
1: Congrats,
6: see you.
1: Allison.
6: By the way, the first episode of Built to Last is your brother. It's your co-host,
5: yes,
6: right? That's, that's fun. It's available now wherever you get your podcast.
1: Good luck.
7: We are back at 8:30 with a happy Plaza crowd. Make some noise, everybody! Beautiful Thursday morning. T-minus 24 hours and counting until we have our long-awaited return of our big summer concert series. We're going to do it in style. We got Zara Larsson, the pop princess, right here tomorrow to kick things off. And that is going to be a great way to start some great music out here on the Plaza this summer.
6: Yeah. Okay. All right.
8: Okay. Jumping over a cord.
6: Oh, okay. Speaking of must-see Plaza performances, we're going to round out a Broadway week this morning with the cast of Schmigadoon. Mm. Oh, just 12 Tony nominations for these guys. They're about to give us a taste of their...
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7: Marking what a special week this is, Teacher Appreciation Week, and we've got a Today First, an actual kindergarten class that's happening. 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This is her class. They're hard at work this morning, but for all these kids, it's all work and it's all fun thanks to their incredible teacher who makes learning an absolute joy.
12: Hi, good morning.
14: It's a bright star for kindergartners at John H. West Elementary School on Long Island, New York.
12: Hi, Hanson, good morning.
14: Morgan Flanagan welcomes her students with a friendly smile and hugs to start their day.
12: Hi, Brie. I like your hair. You look beautiful today.
14: For Miss Flanagan, this classroom is home. It's a place she knew she wanted to be ever since she was her student's age.
15: Was there a moment specifically when you knew you wanted to be a kindergarten teacher?
16: I remember being amazed by my kindergarten teacher, Miss Little. She was just so warm and welcoming and always had a huge smile on her face every day. And I wanted to be just like her. And ever since then, I said, I'm going to be a kindergarten teacher. And it never wavered.
15: This is always what you wanted to do.
16: Absolutely. I never wanted to do anything else.
17: There's Sunday and there's Monday. There's Tuesday.
14: It comes full circle for Miss Flanagan, now in her sixth year teaching in the same school district she grew up in.
18: 12 months are in a year. Hooray!
16: It is so special now getting to teach here. I really have the chance to give back to the community that raised me. Very nice job.
15: You are so passionate about what you do. What is it about being a kindergarten teacher that you love so much?
16: Kindergarten is really the most magical grade level. They come in not knowing their letters, and then by the end of the school year, they are reading and writing beautifully.
19: Yeah. Good reading. High five.
16: All while learning to be a kind person and how to share and take turns, and it's just amazing to see that kind of growth.
15: Tell me a little bit about like your style. I know there's a whole thing about building a foundation for these kids so that they actually love to learn.
16: I think building a relationship with my students is the most important thing, because if you don't show them that you love them and you care about them, they won't trust you and they won't want to learn.
20: This rock is big.
15: What's the importance in getting to establish a relationship with each kid sort of individually?
16: Getting to know each kid on an individual level is something that I take great pride in. Yeah. Did you lose your other tooth, Cyrus? You finally lost. It was so wiggly. It makes them feel valued and seen and important.
14: Her kindergartners have a lot to say about her.
21: Hi, guys.
22: Hi. Oh,
21: my God. By a show of hands, who loves Miss Flanagan?
22: She's really sweet.
23: She is nice.
24: She pays attention to us.
15: Oh, that's special. Do you think Miss Flanagan loves you?
22: Yeah.
15: You know that? You feel that in your heart? Oh, that's so special.
23: She teaches us how to be safe in the halls and outside.
25: When I grow up, I want to be a teacher so I can be in the school and see her all
26: the time
25: in the hallway.
15: Why are teachers so important, everybody?
27: They can teach you, and then you go to first grade.
15: When you send them off to first grade, what is that like for you?
16: I cry every single last day of school because they're ready to fly. I wish you more ups than downs.
14: Miss Flanagan's last day tradition, a story straight from the heart that she hopes her students remember long after they leave her classroom.
16: It's called I Wish You More. I wish you more treasures than pockets. I wish nothing but the best for my students, not just academically, but in life. I want them to remember that they were loved by me. I will do anything for these children.
7: Wow, so great. Miss Flanagan, the students are all here. Thank you so much for your time yesterday and all that you do.
16: Of course. Thank you for having us and coming.
7: School's fun, learning's fun. What's it been like this morning teaching on our plaza?
16: It has been so exciting. The kids were so excited to come to New York City this morning, and they were walking. They're like, it looks like a kindergarten classroom.
7: Yeah.
16: And they took their seats right away, and we got started.
7: Well, we have some new friends joining us at the tables there. Let's head over to...

0: little wave, guys. Look, Mom, I'm on the Today Show. Thanks, guys. Good writing. Very good writing. Savannah, what are you guys working on?
1: Okay, we're doing a little art. I got my friend Cyrus and Hannah, Sajib and Lexi. We're drawing pictures. Cyrus, what are you drawing a picture of?
2: Of the beach with Miss Flanagan.
1: At the beach with Miss Flanagan. What about you, Hannah? You want to show everybody your picture?
3: Me and Miss Flanagan at the park.
1: We all drew Miss Flanagan. Miss Flanagan, I might need to go to art school a little bit longer. My picture isn't, but I think you look great. Guys, what do you love about Miss Flanagan, Cyrus?
2: She is beautiful.
1: She is beautiful. Do you know what you want to be when you grow up?
2: A teacher. Like
1: you want to be a teacher like Miss Flanagan? Oh my gosh, look at these kids you've inspired. Cyrus was so excited, he ran over, he wanted to show you his picture right away. Thank you so much. What does it mean to you to be with your kids here and to be recognized? Because you're really, it's teachers everywhere that we're celebrating today.
4: Thank you so much. I think teaching is one of the most important professions in the entire world. And I'm so excited that I get to wake up every single day and do what I love with such an incredible group of children.
1: Well, as parents of little ones, we feel like we give you our hearts every day and you take such good care of them. So thank you so much.
4: Thank you.
1: Carson,
5: Miss Flanagan, we got something for you. You know, when I was speaking to Miss Flanagan yesterday, you told me a little bit about how I was so shocked. You knew at a very specific time in your life when you wanted to do this for a living, and that was when you were this age.
4: Yes, absolutely. My kindergarten teacher inspired me, and I just remember that she was so happy and smiling every single day, and I want to be that person for my students.
5: Well, let's bring her out because she's here. Tiffany Little, come on out and say hello to Miss Flanagan. There she is. Now, this is a great story. This is Miss Flanagan's kindergarten teacher, and now they teach in the same district where they are now, in Plain Edge, Long Island, and this is your inspiration here. And, because it's Teacher Appreciation Week, thank you for everything you've done. So great to see you. Welcome.
4: Thank you so much.
5: So this is awesome.
4: This is the best surprise ever.
5: We talked about you yesterday so much with all the teachers. Thank you for all that you've done, all that you do, and being an inspiration. And it's Teacher Appreciation Week. And here's your teacher. What would you like to say?
4: Oh, my goodness. Well, thank you for everything. You inspired me to be a kindergarten teacher since I was in your kindergarten class. And all the songs that you sang and the love that you gave me. And I want to do that for my students every day because of you. So thank you.
1: Thank you.
5: Tiffany, what is it like to hear that and to see what your impact has been?
6: I am completely overwhelmed, and the fact that I made a difference in Morgan's life is just shows that teaching and love and compassion comes full circle, and I am so proud of you, Morgan.
4: Thank you.
6: This is the greatest honor and the greatest gift that I could ever receive as an educator.
5: Well, that's nice
6: I love
5: hear.
6: You so much.
4: I love you.
6: I'm very proud of you.
5: And to all the educators that are out there, we want to say thank you. Hey, kids, come on over. Savannah, help me. Dilly, help bring the kids over. We've got one last little treat. For everybody. I'm going to need everybody. Come on over.
1: Come on, guys.
5: Yes, come on over. Hang on. I want you to look at those boards over there. Come on over, kids. The kids know how to count backwards from five, you think, Miss Flanagan?
4: We absolutely do.
5: All right. Come on over, gang. Dilly, help me out with a little reveal there. All right. Let me come over here, kids. All right. Oh, I'm going to do this one is what you're saying. Okay. You guys ready? We're going to count backwards from five. Are you ready?
4: We're going to start with five.
5: Five, four, three. Three, two, one. All right, ladies and gentlemen, this is our sponsor. The fine folks at Melissa and Doug giving Plain Edge Public Schools $50,000 worth of educational toys. Wow. How about that, Ms. Flanagan? And this
4: is
5: stuff that's going to go to the whole district in Plain Edge.
4: Oh, my goodness. This is amazing.
5: $50,000 worth. So.
4: Wow. Thank you so very much. This is incredible.
5: Yeah, I think that's good. What do you think, kids? Go on over and check out. This is just a small sample of all the great educational toys that Melissa and Doug are going to donate to the whole district as a part of Teacher Appreciation Week, and we appreciate them for helping out. What a great story, Tiffany and Ms. Flanagan.
4: Thank you so much.
5: So glad you guys could be here.
7: much.
5: Be sure and celebrate all teachers this week. We're so thankful for all of you and all that you do for the kids. And thank you, kids. You guys were really well behaved. Treat night tonight for sure. Hey, tomorrow we're going to shine the light on another impressive group. Tomorrow, Nurses Appreciation Week also underway. But first, we'll be right back with a Broadway Week performance from the Tony-nominated cast of Schmigadoon. But first, this is Today on NBC. Thanks, kids.

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5: It is Broadway week on today, and check this out. 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
6: It follows a couple who accidentally wanders into a magical and musical town and quickly realize the only way out is to find true love. 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

0: Excuse me. Excuse me. Excuse me. Sorry. Excuse me. Why are you laughing? Nothing remotely funny just happened. So. I don't understand. Why, who are you waving at? What's happening? Who are you waving at? Hello?
1: Hello? Is it over? We didn't know when it's over.
2: We don't know. How about that?
1: Are you still acting?
2: The 12-time Tony nominated cast of Schmigadoon. That's
1: that
2: incredible.
1: Awesome.
2: Thank you. By the way, we have an exclusive announcement. I don't think it's news to you, but it's news to everybody else. The musical is being extended through the end of the year.
3: So please
2: check it out. Getting incredible reviews. Tony nominated. It's at the Nederlander Theater right here in New York. Congrats to all of you.
1: Congrats, guys.
0: That was awesome. Thank you.
2: Back in a moment. This is Today on NBC.
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6: Some people say that TalkSport is possessed by the Premier League, but that's just not cricket. 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
2: A little chilly, but what a wonderful morning out here on our plaza. Mm-hmm. 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
7: Two classrooms.
2: Yes.
7: Yeah. All on the plaza Dueling in one classrooms. Day. The fun rolls on in the third hour. The cast of Schmigadoon will be back with us to perform another hit from the show, Corn Pudding. It is so much fun.
8: Schmigadoon. You can't get enough Schmigadoon.
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7: This morning on the third hour of Today on the Move, the cruise ship at the center of a hantavirus outbreak is sailing again as concern grows over passengers who already returned home, including some here in the U.S. We're live with the latest. 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
7: Thanks for joining us on a Thursday morning. I am Dylan here alongside Laura Jarrett and Savannah Sellers. Al and Craig are off today, and we do have a lot to talk about this morning, including several new developments overnight involving that cruise ship that's at the center of a hantavirus outbreak.
12: Yeah, the ship is now on its way to the Canary Islands after being anchored for days off the coast of Africa.
13: Now, several countries are monitoring passengers who already returned home, including some here in the U.S. Our Raf Sanchez is following the story for us. Raf, good morning.
14: Guys, good morning. Two major efforts underway right now to contain the virus. The first focused on the roughly 150 passengers still aboard the ship, getting them safely to land, getting them medical screening. But the second is to track down another group of 30 passengers, including six Americans, who left the ship 2 weeks ago and are now scattered across the world.
3: This morning, the cruise ship at the center of the hantavirus outbreak is back on the move, heading towards the Canary Islands, sparking a global race to stop the virus spreading further, with contact tracing now underway in multiple countries. People who left the ship are being treated for the disease in Switzerland, South Africa, and the Netherlands. Dutch authorities also announcing this morning that a flight attendant has been admitted to the hospital with possible symptoms. She was on the same flight as one of the cruise passengers with hantavirus. That patient was removed from the plane before takeoff and later died, according to Dutch media.
9: This is not the next COVID, but it is a serious infectious disease.
3: While in the U.S., authorities in Georgia, Arizona, and California confirm they're monitoring residents who were on board the ship and have since returned home, so far saying they are not showing symptoms of the virus. Three people were evacuated from the luxury cruise ship yesterday, flown by special air ambulances from Cape Verde, and three passengers have died so far. This was the moment the captain announced the first death back on April 12th.
15: This is my sad duty to inform you that one of our passengers sadly passed away last night.
3: Going on to say the ship was safe. The cruise company responding, at the time of the announcement, no evidence of a virus or contagion was present on the vessel. But the passenger who shot the video tells us something seemed off.
16: It turns out we were not well informed.
3: Investigators now hunting for the source of the outbreak. The leading theory, a Dutch couple on the ship who later died, contracted the virus while on a bird-watching trip in Argentina's southernmost city. Two Argentine officials telling the Associated Press they visited this landfill where they may have been exposed to rodents, catching the rare Andes strain of the virus, which can be transmitted from human to human, causing the outbreak on the ship and triggering alarm worldwide.
14: And the Spanish Interior Ministry saying today that the cruise ship is expected to reach the Canary Islands on Sunday and that the first of those passengers could be evacuated on Monday. Guys.
2: All right. Ralph Sanchez, thank you.
7: All right. Well, now to a musical resurgence. Some of Michael Jackson's biggest hits, they are back on the charts nearly 17 years after he died.
12: It's all because of the new biopic, Michael. In just 1 week, the King of Pop songs were streamed nearly, get this, 140 million times. And our Kaylee Hartung is here with more. You're not doing the moonwalk yet.
17: No. Comfortably in this chair. Thank you very much. But don't stop till you get enough, right?
12: Yeah. So look at you.
17: The music of Michael Jackson. The Jackson 5 has always been popular, but many who came of age in the streaming era don't really know his music. And this new movie is giving a new generation an opportunity to take a listen.
18: From the new on-screen version of Michael to the groundbreaking videos that defined a generation. The music Michael Jackson and his brothers made more than four decades ago now seems to be everywhere again. In the week following the film's release, Jackson's solo catalog raking in more than 137 million on-demand streams. With classics like Human Nature up 414% from the previous week. Don't Stop Till You Get Enough up 175%. Jackson even shooting up to third on the Billboard Artist 100 chart. Despite lots of negative reviews, the film starring Michael's nephew Jafar is proving to be a thriller at the box office, earning more than $195 million domestically and more than $441 million worldwide so far. The songs and performances turning screenings into a communal experience. Fans of all ages dancing and singing along to some of the 20th century's most beloved tunes.
19: I just saw the Michael Jackson movie, and when I say I was in here crying, I was in here crying. I was bawling.
20: I knew you were different the moment you were born.
18: Jafar Jackson telling Jenna and Willie how important it felt to get the approval of his family, especially his grandmother Catherine.
1: she said how excellent I did and how much I embody Michael. And there were moments she couldn't tell if it was me or Michael. And to me, that's all I needed to hear.
18: A fictionalized celebration of a pop culture icon, now driving a new surge of interest in his music. You've been hit by a smooth.
17: I mean, you can't help but shake your shoulders a little bit when you hear it. So along with all of these new fans of Michael's on streaming, they're also digging into the whole family's catalog. So music from the Jackson 5, the Jacksons, Janet, of course, too.
21: Wow.
17: And we've seen a dynamic like this similar when Rocket Man came out, the Elton John biopic, as well as Bohemian Rhapsody, people listening to Freddie Mercury. So I think there's something about younger generations seeing these legends dramatized on screen that makes them want to learn more. Why wouldn't you?
22: You assume they know all the songs.
17: You do.
22: You don't know them, you should know them.
17: Right.
22: But now they really get to
17: we
22: know
17: appreciate
22: why
17: that.
22: They were so famous.
21: Yeah. Laura, you were saying that it is just like hit after hit after hit in the movie that it's like
23: you forget how many hits there were back to back. It's all excellent.
21: Yeah. So fun.
22: Thank you.
21: Thanks, guys.
22: All right, still to come this morning, our today's checklist, the warning signs your body may be sending you about your health, what you should never ignore. Then later, actor Cary Elwes is live in Studio 1A. There he is. He is back on screen in a new Peacock crime series. We're going to hear all about it on the third hour of today.
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17: When it comes to our health, it's not always so simple to tell when we need to see a doctor. So on today's checklist, we're talking about how to listen to your body and the signs that it might be asking for some attention. We have Dr. Cedric McFadden, board certified general surgeon here with us. Dr. McFadden, good morning. Great
26: good
17: to
26: morning.
17: See you.
26: Thanks for having me.
17: Absolutely. So let's start with pain, because it's not always must run to the doctor. Obviously, it can be difficult sometimes to manage, but when do you need to seek attention?
26: So Savannah, when the pattern of that pain changes, that's when you need to seek attention from the doctor. Let's use joint pain, for example. If you wake up really stiff, uncomfortable, but as you warm up, as you move, as you loosen up everything, that's often just a sign of just, that should get better. That's the kind of wear and tear on our muscles and joints. Mm-hmm. But if that same pain is getting worse as you move throughout the day, or there's swelling, or there's clicking, or locking of those joints, that's something a little bit more serious. The other thing with pain is that if pain wakes you up at night, that is definitely a red flag, because our sleep should be a period of recovery, right?
17: Right, absolutely.
26: And if you're waking up at night, that to me is more concerning. Pain from anywhere, not just your joints. If you're waking up with pain, for me, that is a very significant red flag that you need to pay attention for.
17: And if you literally try warming up the area, it should get better.
26: It should get better if it is one of the just wear and tear. If you find that it's getting worse and that's not making a difference, that's a sign that you need to get some attention.
17: All right, good tips.
23: All right, doctor. Everyone's favorite subject.
26: Everyone's favorite.
23: The bathroom.
26: Yes.
23: We got questions.
26: We have answers.
23: Lay it on us.
26: All right. So the thing here is rapid changes. Our urinary system over time, it gradually changes. It's not uncommon to have to get up once at night to use the restroom as we get older, right? But if there are rapid changes happening within days or weeks where you're having more pressure and burning and frequency and leakage and things like that, you know, we're concerned. This could be things like urinary tract infection. It could be things like stones or even having problems with the bladder or prostate enlargement. So, you know, this is not one of those things, especially if you're seeing blood. This is not one of the things you want to wait and see. If you have blood, even just once, even if there's no pain attached with it, that's something you need to talk with your doctor about.
23: Okay, fair enough. Let's work our way up to chest tightness.
26: Yes.
23: is that a cause for concern?
26: Well, the thing about chest tightness is I think it's one of the most common things that people are concerned, right? Mm. I mean, we think the dramatic chest clamping,
0: heart attack, yeah.
26: Heart attack. But often it's not as dramatic as it is in movies. Mm. People will just complain of just tightness or pressure, or they may even just have discomfort in their jaw, neck, shoulder, back. It may not even be your chest at all. And so that's something you have to be very careful for. If you find that you're having even indigestion after you eat, that can be a sign of heart disease.
0: So the bathroom and the chest tightness just hand in hand?
26: It is all connected. It's all connected. And if you find that you're having swelling in the lower extremities with some of this trouble, then you have to be careful as
0: well. Pay attention. Yes. All right.
22: All right. Now let's add in shortness of breath.
26: Yes.
22: That's, I would think, something to be concerned about.
26: It is. And it is very underappreciated. You know, we ask someone about their shape and their exercise tolerance. Many people say, well, I'm just out of shape right now. But these are people that may have gone from walking easily to now being winded just from taking the groceries in the house or even just avoiding stairs altogether. Right. So if you're finding that you are having, you know, breathlessness to the point to where you can't finish sentences, you're waking up at night gasping for air, that's an issue. Those can be problems like, you know, blood clots. That can be an issue with having issues with your heart and your lungs, or even anemia. So you want to get that checked. If you do have swelling, they had that on the past side. Mm. If you have swelling with that shortness of breath, you got to talk with your doctor as well. That could be that your heart is not working efficiently.
22: Okay. The last one, I just blame this on my three young kids.
26: Yes.
22: When it comes to memory loss or just forgetfulness.
26: Yes. So normal aging is occasionally forgetting where you put your keys, right? Mm-hmm. Concerning memory changes are when you forget what the key is for. Okay. That's the difference here.
22: Okay.
26: You know, we will occasionally all walk into a room and forget why we walked there or have memory slips. That's pretty common. But if you're repeatedly asking the same questions, if you're getting lost going to familiar places, or you're repeatedly missing appointments, that is a sign. And, you know, one of the things that we sometimes see is not all dementia and all memory loss is dementia. Mm. It can be things like stress. It can be medications. It can be alcohol use. It can be vitamin deficiencies. And so and the other one is untreated hearing loss. That can also lead to some of these types of cognitive deficits. Mm-hmm. So it's important to catch these things early, because many of these, if caught early, can not only be prevented, and you can obviously pay attention to those signs that your body's telling you.
22: Really helpful, Dr. McFadden. Thank you so much. And for one more sign from Dr. McFadden that your body needs attention, head to today.com.
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22: It never gets old, right?
0: Never.
22: That's actor Cary Elwes in one of the most unforgettable big screen duels from the 1987 film The Princess Bride.
21: Yeah, more recently, he was a high-ranking official in the action-packed Mission Impossible films. And now, Cary is back in the new Peacock series, MIA, a thriller set in South Florida.
0: He plays Kincaid, a private investigator trying to solve the murders of a local crime family. Take a look.
10: You know better.
11: So, what did we see the other day?
10: Might have been the daughter, Etta.
11: She hasn't come forward.
10: Or would you? The entire family was slaughtered. She might have seen something, know something.
2: gotta have a witness.
3: Careful. You're starting to sound like a cop.
2: Someone needs to find her.
23: Mm-hmm. Ari Elwes, good morning. I feel like any good PI needs that top hat, right? It's like essential to the role.
9: Yeah, I was lucky. You know, the showrunner decided that Kincaid, the character I play, was going to have this whole laid-back look to him.
23: Yeah.
9: And so in the heat of the summer of Miami when we shot... I was the envy of all the cast because I'm in shorts, Hawaiian shirts, and this hat and sunglasses. It's great.
23: What drew you to this role? It's pretty dark show. I gotta say,
9: yeah.
23: I didn't know what I was going into.
9: No, it is, Laura. It's an action crime thriller. It's created by the co-creator of Ozark, Bill Dubuque. And I don't know if you've seen Ozark. I'm sure you have. Right? Mm-hmm. So you know, it grabs you by the lapels and just won't let go. It's an action crime thriller and. It's an amazing ride, and he's an amazing writer, Bill. His themes are mainly about murder and drugs and cartels and how that affects the community and the survivors of the victims who are involved in those things. And this is a story about this young girl, Etta Tiger Jones, whose whole family is killed by a drug cartel, and they don't realize that they've crossed the wrong gal, and she's decided she's on a mission to avenge their deaths. And I play this private investigator who's hired to find the killers. Mm.
22: Yeah. As you're developing this character, what's his backstory? You know, how did you kind of build this character that we see on screen now?
9: So I interviewed a bunch of investigators in Miami when I got there. And most of them are ex-law enforcement or military. And a lot of them showed up actually in very casual wear because they're like, Carrie, we wear uniforms most of the time. And once we decided to become investigators, we wanted to just relax.
22: Shirt.
9: Yeah. So, but this guy is a guy who's fallen on hard times. So he is an ex Miami PD homicide detective turned investigator. And so he needs the money. And so he's hired by someone to find these killers. But it turns out I'm not hired by Etta, this young girl who's lost her family. I'm hired by someone else.
23: Mm-hmm.
9: And, he's in this season, he's on a mission to sort of rediscover his moral compass, which is nice.
21: That was quite the reveal when we figure out
9: it's a fabulous
21: you are
9: cast.
21: Hired by.
9: It's a fact. This girl, by the way, who plays the lead, Etta Tiger Jones, is played by Shannon Hizella, who's absolutely amazing in this role. Mm-hmm. I mean, she's badass. You saw it.
22: Yeah.
9: She's badass. I'm so proud of the show. It's so exciting. Mm-hmm. It just,
21: Miami is almost like a character in the show. Just, I mean, the food, the scene, the nightlife. And something that we learned about you that I love is when you're on location, you like to bring your family with you as much as you can.
9: Always.
21: Did y'all love your time in Miami?
9: Oh, my gosh. Are you kidding? My wife used to work there, Savannah. So she kind of knew the town and showed me around. And, Miami's a character in the show. And, you put a camera down in Miami, you're going to grab something, right? And I hadn't spent much time there, Savannah, so I loved it. I mean, just the culture, the food, the history. I took them to this great museum called the Vizcaya Museum. You know this place?
21: No.
9: Oh, my God. It's amazing. Beautiful historical museum on the water. I just loved it. I love being there. I'm so lucky in what I do for a living that, I get to go to places I don't normally get to travel, and they put me up, and I get to bring my family out.
21: It's great.
9: Yeah, what's wrong with that picture,
23: Speaking of your family, your daughter Dominique's going to study film.
9: Yes, she is studying film. Yeah.
23: What advice are you giving her, if any?
9: Well, I don't, honestly, Laura, I don't give her advice unless she asks for it.
23: Smart man.
9: She's very smart. She's much smarter than I was at her age. She got bit by the bug when she was about 8. She came to the set. I used to play dress up with her. If I got home in time from work, I would come home. And she loved playing dress up, and she had me. I had to learn all the lyrics to Frozen. Right?
21: Perform.
9: And
21: sing it right.
9: Oh, please.
21: Prove it.
9: We're not doing that. People will start flipping the channel. But no, and so... I was the soldier, I was a knight, I was the horse. Sometimes she'd ride on my back. But she had every dress, every Disney dress, Tinkerbell, a whole lot, right? She comes to the set when she's about 8, and she knocks on my trailer door, and I open it, and I'm dressed in full knights. I'm playing a knight in this movie. And she looked at me, and she went, Daddy, did they pay you to do dress up?
1: And that was it.
22: She was sold.
1: She knew.
23: Carrie, thank you. Oh. The show is terrific. Congratulations.
9: Thank you.
23: All episodes of MIA are available today on Peacock.
21: Watch it. It's amazing. Still to come, we are catching up with Garcelle Beauvais to hear about her revealing new project with an empowering message we can all learn from. And then later, we are helping plan for every type of summer party with simple ways to create memories that last a lifetime. We'll be right back.
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21: We are back with actress, author, and executive producer Garcelle Beauvais. She made her film debut at 19 in the comedy classic Coming to America.
23: Wow, it's hard to believe it's been 30 years since her breakthrough role on the Jamie Foxx show. More recently, Garcelle made history as the first black cast member on Bravo's The Real Housewives of Beverly Hills before exiting in March of 2025.
22: Well, now she is reflecting on the experiences that shaped her life and protecting my peace at all costs. It's a new Audible original. Garcelle, good morning. It's so nice to have you
13: here. Good morning. Thank you. You guys are lovely. I'm so happy to be here.
22: Well, we love having you.
13: Thank you.
22: You dedicate this book, I want to read this so I don't mess it up, to the women who are choosing quiet over chaos, healing over hiding, rest over relentless striving. Mm. What is your message to everyone, and why did you decide to write this now?
13: I really wanted to take this moment. It's almost like a love letter to women, because we do strive so much. We do so much, right? We put so much pressure on ourselves. What's next? And it's time to just take a moment and be kind to yourself, you know, take care of yourself and cut out the noise, cut out the negativity, and really get back to who you're supposed to be, joyful and aspirational and just hopeful.
21: We watched you do that in a big way, in a public way, when you walked away from The Real Housewives of Beverly Hills. I want to read a little bit, because you do talk about there's this particular moment where you declined to join this cast photo at the reunion, which is a big deal, as fans of the show know. And you said, not a single friend sitting on that stage with me, no one to lock eyes with, no one to lean toward, no one saying, I see you. The same way I walked in is how I walked out alone.
13: Yeah.
23: What do you think happened, and what have you sort of learned in your reflection on that experience in this last year?
13: For me, honestly, it just, there, a line was drawn for me that I no longer wanted to cross. I felt like my spirit could no longer do it. Just drama for the sake of drama. And like I said, I felt like there wasn't anybody there that, anymore that I connected with. And it was just time. I mean, Housewives was never my last stop. I've done a lot of things prior to that and hope to do more afterwards, but it was just time for me. Really was.
23: Garcelle, it strikes me, you come from a long line of strong, powerful women.
13: Yes.
23: As we learn more about your story, you immigrate here at 7 years old from Haiti. What lessons now in this phase of life do you think about from your mom and your grandmother?
13: Can I tell you, they were the first woman that I saw that exemplified grace, boldness, and just doing it on their own. And they didn't have the words to tell me, you know, this is what you should do. But, you know, kids learn more from what they see than what you say, right? And I think I just got that from them. I could see the struggles and also the bravery of my mom bringing us, you know, from Haiti to the United States, you know, all with legal papers and the whole thing. I mean, this woman is my shero, besides being my mom.
22: I love that. Speaking of mom, you're a mom to three boys, like myself. Yours are a little older. You have twins who are 18.
13: Yes, and then Oliver. Yes.
22: Now, oh, I have an Oliver, too.
13: Oh, you do?
22: Yeah.
13: Oh, wow.
22: So, I mean, you say it's so important to protect your peace, but I'm curious, through motherhood, I certainly can't find peace right now. How do
13: honestly,
22: you do it?
13: I wish I had that a little earlier. You know, I think that would have helped me a lot with, you know, raising them. But I think, you know, we've done a great job. But yeah, I wish I had those words back then and I knew about boundaries. You know, I'm still working progress. And it's been really interesting to find my place now, you know, at my age where I'm at, and I feel like I know who I am and I know what those boundaries are. And it's really about protecting that, protecting my joy. This, you know, we have one life. This is no rehearsal. We don't get a do-over. So if this is my one life, I want to make sure that it's the way that I want it to be.
22: Yeah, and you enjoy it.
13: Yeah.
21: I think so many women look up to you, like, for exactly that reason, because we've watched you find a way to become unstuck, whether it's marriages, whether it's relationships, and you've been very open about that, and I think a lot of women identify with that, or whether it's a job, whether it's walking away from a professional obligation.
13: And listen, coming here as an immigrant, you don't leave a job. That is not what you're taught to do. So for me to do that was a big leap of faith in myself and also in God and the universe, knowing that I'll be protected.
23: Speaking of jobs, the third and final season of Survival of the Thickest. Anything you can tell fans who are getting
13: ready? God, it's going to be so good. It's so good. I am the hugest fan of Michelle Buteau and the cast of characters that she puts together. It's been such a fun ride. It's been really... Natasha Carina, who I play, is such a... But it's so fun to play her.
23: A lovable one. It's fun to play the bad one sometimes, right?
13: Yes.
22: You love every minute of it.
13: I do.
22: Thank you so much for being here. It's such a joy to have you.
13: Thank you for having me.
22: And the new Audible original, Protecting My Peace at All Costs, is out today.
23: Still to come here, summer party season is nearly here, so we have some fun ideas for every type of celebration, including a creative way to show your patriotic pride. Then later, it's corny, but in the best way. We're getting a taste of Tony-nominated Broadway hit Schmigadoon. We just like to say that word.
21: Yeah,
23: we'll be
21: do.
23: Right back.
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3: 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And I'm